Buenos días. Welcome to Más Flow, mi gente. Estoy todavía aquí messing around with the mic. I was talking to my colleague, Jeff. Bueno, for the people who are tuning in for the first time, bienvenidos. Me llamo 20 Uñas, la única que en 20 te calma. Miau. Y este show se llama Más Flow. And Más Flow brings lightness to your hairs and arts. It will. I would like to let the listeners have a depth of experience about everything that has to do with music, and it can transform you and help you through your day. And that's why I start in the morning, melao y fresh. So I was gonna have a guest DJ, but it was very messy to get the person here to play. But it's not bad news because this person is coming another day, just not today. So I was kind of like very chill about putting my set together because I was like, oh no, I don't have to curate 26 songs, less normally if you, you know, split it. So I was like, oh, okay, I'll figure it out. And la 20, as usual, last minute, en la noche, estaba como buscando vaina. So this playlist for today, it's going to be a bit more different than you're used to. It's not very Latin-based only. It's world-based. And we're going to start with a very nice artist that I discovered through a video clip I saw. And as you know, I am a YouTube fan. I'm always on YouTube. And this artist is called Red Lotus. And the song is called Hello Darling. So let's have a listen. And after this song, we'll talk more about him. Enjoy.

So that was Red Lotus, Hello Darling, and yeah, let's talk about him. He's an independent artist from San Francisco, Bay Area rapper, producer, multi-genre artist, known from his melancholic sounds, vulnerability, breakout, resilience anthem, Built Different. Red Lotus is from Vallejo, California, 30 minutes from Oakland. In this morning, he came carries his family legacy, red from his father and lotus as a symbol of beauty growing from murky water. The lavender line is a perfect example of his whole approach, swapping the expected from something tender, domestic, quietly rewriting what a rapper's supposed to say. He produces his own beats, has his funky individual sounds. I think it's really nice to see this kind of male embracing his vulnerability like that. I was watching some interviews of him. Man, he's gorgeous. Except that he's very profound with his way of speaking, and I like his vibe. And I was really happy that I found this video clip, because it reminded a bit of Tyler, the Creator, the vibe of that song. And also the video clip itself, very like comedic, a bit. He also has like kind of like magic realism vibe in his video clip. So I don't know. I'm gonna talk a little bit more about him. I think highlighting a feminist male rapper during Women's in History Month makes sense. What asked was conversation he wants to challenge. His answer was simply, who is the black man? He's been vocal about wanting listeners to know it's okay to be vulnerable and embrace what makes us human. Remember the feminine energy we explored last week? That's feminine's work. Men showing up willing hold both masculine and feminine energy without flicking. Red Lotus is the proof of interrupting stereotypes. That doesn't have to be loud. Sometimes it smells like lavender. The second bonus videos, well, this is more kind of like an interview. Anyway, another artist, a queer artist that I found, Ana Gabriela. And I'm going to put maybe two songs of her. And this song is called Quanto Tiempo o Tempo. It's a long title, and yeah, let's have a listen. I hope you guys enjoy.

So that was Ana Gabriel. And yeah, let me talk about her. Born in São Paulo, Brazil, on April 27, 1996, Ana Gabriel is a Brazilian singer-songwriter who became famous in 2018 with the release of her hit Céu Azul. Her discovery includes discography includes singles Naute Largo, Naute Troco, Gente Se Dá Bem, Mais de Nós, Pra Você Dar O Nome. And she gained her popularity online in 2015 after creating her YouTube channel, posting her renditions of songs in her favorite artists, showcasing her light and vocal tone. Ana was nominated for the Best Web Cover category Eu Era with Marcos and Belluti at the 2017 Multishow Awards. Yeah, now we're gonna go to... Actually, no, we're gonna go to another artist. I have actually more of her. I don't know why I have so much. Wait, maybe I should just put one more of her. Yeah, I'm gonna put another one of her. It's called Lagum, featuring Dejan. Let's have a listen.

0: étranger.
1: Yeah, this was too cute to not play, you know? Okay, now we're gonna go to a different artist. Her name is Naika. I had the privilege to be in the same lineup as her for a festival in Belgium, Brussels, Color Café. And if you don't know, it got canceled during around the time that I was arriving, kind of. So fucked up. Long story short, I was gonna play at 10 and I was there around 7. My friend Ivan, he was playing before. He played like 15 minutes of his set and then he had to quit, stop eruptedly because there was like a code red and there was gonna be a storm. And we were like, ¿por qué? Auxilio, socorro. Anyway, it was fucked up because I was so excited and I was dressed as 20 and I was getting like, I was ready, you know? I was just enjoying the vibe of the festival. It was a beautiful festival. And yeah, so it got canceled and she already played before. I couldn't make it at that time because I was traveling to Brussels. But I was like, fuck, I need to see this girl and she's amazing. But now I'm happy I could like at least share the music. So we're gonna listen to Naika and it's called One Track Mind. Let's have a listen.

That little instrument thing, whatever. Ah, qué rico. There are different versions of this track, also with a Latina artist called Jessie Reyes. But actually, I like the original a bit more. I do like that she's in it, and I like that there are two different styles collabing. Pero bueno, a bit more about Naika. She's a French-born artist, Haitian mother, French father. She embodies the new generation of global pops artists, having lived and grown in between the Caribbean, South Pacific, Africa, France, and the United States. Naika has developed a sound that bridges cultures, vibrant blend, pop R&B, Afro-Caribbean influences, anchored by her powerful voice and emotional storytelling. Writing and singing in English, French, and Haitian Creole, Naika brings a unique multicultural perspective to her art. Her music celebrates identity, resilience, unity, and turning her story into a symbol of connection across borders. As an independent artist, Naika has built a worldwide community over 2 million fans, surpasses 270 million streams across her three EPs. Lost Paradise in 2020, Lost Paradise 2, 2021, Transitions 22. Her key tracks include Sauce featuring Apple commercial Water, Fever 2021 soundtrack. There's so many songs, and their latest upcoming album, which is the song from where I got, Ecclesia. A cinematic chapter previewed by singles Bloom, Blessings, Matador, and One Track Mind, which is what we just heard. Naika has risen between exponentially building worldwide viral singles, amasses hundreds of million streams, sold out headlines or tours across Europe, North Africa, America, MENA, and major festival appearances. Her recent international tour sold out within 2 weeks, announcement in nearly every city, requiring venue upgrading additional dates. Adding in every city also. Her influence continues to grow globally. Naika has named the Caribbean Infusion Artist of the Year at the 2025 Caribbean Music Awards, and a Grammy reimagined cover Doja's Cat's Woman became the most viewed performance within 24 hours. Now we're gonna go... Oh wait, there's just a little nice thing that I found. She is also very committed to give back to the community. She collaborates with organizations like Fleur de Vie, Haitian NGO that focuses improving education for children within her goal of building a school in Haiti. Cute. So, are you going to go to another artist, Egyptian artist that I saw play at Color Show? And yeah, the name is kind of written with like numbers. I think it's super Arab. Tulekte, I think. I'm not even sure like how to pronounce it. I'm so bad. I'm sorry. Anyway, known for blending 90s and 2000s Arab nostalgia with modern production, written and produced by him, by Motaz Mahdi. The track functions as a playful, flirtatious love letter about being captivated by a daring partner. Meow. And Mohammed is his real name, the masked artist, Kafache, which is known professionally as simply of Kafach, or the Tulekte, I don't know, Silas L. Caps pronounced as Tulet. Oh, it's not bad that I pronounce it. Egyptian, as I said, artist, guitarist, singer, rapper, songwriter, producer. He released his three studio albums and one live album on one EP. And we're going to have a listen. And I definitely encourage you to check the Color Show because it's amazing. Let's go.

Yeah, so we're back. I hope you guys like this song. Messy background songs is part of the soundtrack. We're gonna go to something else completely different, and this artist is called Ed Maverick. La canción se llama No todo es parte de la vida. Not everything is part of life. We're just gonna have a listen, and I'll talk more about him after the song. Enjoy.

Yeah, it's very melancholic vibe. Pero eso también es parte de la vida. anyway, at Maverick, Eduardo Hernandez Saucedo, known professionally as Ed Maverick, is a Mexican singer-songwriter who has captivated audience with his introspective

with an emotional music, originally from Delicias Chihuahua. And began his career independently sharing his songs in digital platforms. His musical style, fusion of folk, Latin rock, alternative Latin, has positioned him as one of the most relevant artists in the new Mexican music scene. Songs as Fuentes Ortiz, Acuaracuar, have become anthems of generations seeking to connect with their deepest emotions. Released in 2021, Eduardo is an album that develops into introspective vulnerability. Its lyrics explore themes such as love, loss, loneliness, and search for his identity. The album stands for its protagonistic songs like Eduardo, El Día Que Me Muera,

artist despite his young age. Ed has built a solid and promising legacy, and everything indicates that he still has so much to offer. Now, from Mexico to Brazil, boom, cha cha, boom. Okay, we're gonna go to Marina Sena. This is my second coffee, by the way. I think it's kicking in, as you can notice. Maria Sena, I talked about Anita last time, meow, the queen of violent funk, and there is this whole thing now with her album that she's very much into her roots, a bit like Bad Bunny, but the Brazilian style, you know. And there's some live videos of her and with different artists that she's invited to sing with her. And Marina Sena is one of them, and she's already like, I love Marina Sena. Wow. I mentioned one song of her, but I never talked about her, so I was like, let me do that. And so we're going to listen to a song with Anita and Marina Sena called Madinga. And it's kind of a live recording, so bear with me. Enjoy.

Oh my god. Please check the YouTube thing because it's so beautiful visually to look at. Both queens, but just the surrounding and everything, the aesthetics is pleasing. Bueno, Marina Sena, one of the most successful pop artists in Brazil, who has in the summer of 2023 was in the festivals such as Roskilde, Cines, Horizonte, as well as the venues in London, Lisbon, Holland, Madrid, and Berlin. I haven't seen her in Holland, if I knew. Anyway, Marina Sena returns more than daring than ever. Her second album, Vicio Inriente, that will represent in Europe, 2024.

0: Mm-hmm. I see. There's something generally with Brazilian about Marina Sena that's difficult to translate. It's in her music, the way she sings, she speaks, and she moves on stage. Very true. Marina Sena has shown she's here to stay. The artist's sharp and unmissable timbre has a perfect aesthetic of dazzling sensuality. Sold out concerts, magazine covers, awards, television shows, international tours became a routine in her daily life of Marina, who knew from young age that she was destined to be a pop star. Fun fact, as a child, she dreamed of becoming sort of a Shakira who would cry watching documentaries about famous female singers, believing she will live that dream as well. Her hit, Por Supuesto, exploded through TikTok and Instagram, spawning memes, covers, funk rhythms, remixes, and topping Spotify for viral 50 on October 2021. She compelled the voice of Brazil at age 17, marking her first taste of fame. In 2023, she honored samba legend Alcione by performing Nem Morta at the Prêmio da Música Brasileira. I think I have another song of her later, but now we're gonna go to something else. A Nigerian artist. I found this, I think my nail artist was doing my nails, and she always has really cool music, and I think I Shazam'd her song. So shout out to her, Ali. This song is called Tropicana Fruit Juice with the Nigerian artist YC and Bella Alupu. Let's have a listen.
1: Name it, baby.

0: do the math.
1: Yeah. GC Embella Tropicana Fruit Juice. Tropicana Fruit Juice. With a bit of rum, you know what I'm saying? Anyway, Tropicana Fruit Juice is a smooth R&B Afro-pop collaboration by the Nigerian artist, like I said, YC Embella Alubo. The popular Nigerian rapper, singer, Oludumemande Alejo, white known as YC, has expressed concern over what she describes as growing culture of celebrating ignorance and low academic standards among Nigerian youth. That's it. I couldn't find any information. But her vibe is vibing, you know, it's really nice. Smooth. Bueno, we're going to go to something else. We're going to go to Mexico and also to an English producer. It's a collaboration I never saw coming. But I'm happy it happened. This is a song from the beautiful, amazing artist called Latin Mafia. I already spoke about them, fangirling as always. Like, I'm already, my eyes are sparkling. Like, they're so cute. And the artist there that they collabed, and there's a video clip, and it's a live performance, and it's all. It's called Fred Again. And I'm gonna talk about Fred Again after the song. So let's have a listen first. And the song is called Te Estoy Correteando. Let's go listen.
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3: Molto fiesta. Okay.

Yeah, as you can hear, it's kind of like a live recording vibe on YouTube. I tried to find it on SoundCloud, which I think I found it, but the link wasn't giving me the way of to download it. So I was like, ah. So I just grabbed the original one, whatever. You're going to feel the vibe, how it is, how it was presented. Te estoy corriteando. The collaboration is crazy, and I just like the vibe completely. It's so organic. I don't know how else to describe it. So Fred, again, is a 33-year-old English producer, DJ, singer, and songwriter born in Balmain, south of London. His real name is Frederick John Philip Gibson. Age of 16, he joined an a cappella group run by Brian Eno, who became his mentor. He won Producer of the Year in 2020 Brit Awards, with the genre is Fred Again, question mark. With Fred Again, music has been categorized into genres including pop, down-tempo, house, garage, and hip-hop. Give me like a little, I'm sponsoring here like for free. Está bien rico. Okay, a bit about him. Background information: born 19 July of 1993, an English producer, singer, songwriter. He has a passion for music from early age, would play instruments and orchestras. As a teenager, he joined the cappella group, like I said. His mentor invited him for co-produce of some of his projects. Gibson then started producing of other artists and made a name himself, working in the likes of Ed Sheeran and Clean Bandit. Gibson launched his solo project Fred Again with the release of Kylie, I Found You, in 2019. His debut album of a first release project called Actual Life followed in April 2021. Early life and background was more, now we can find, oh yeah, the his second son, because he was born, and his second son, Boris Charles Anthony Juan Ford Gibson and Mary Ann Frances Morgan. He has a brother called Alex. He played instruments as a child in orchestras as well. He was 8 when he started making classical piano pieces on his aunt's tape recording. Music soon became his main focus. I was fortunate enough to not even be slightly good at anything else, so I had clarity of focus. When he was 16 years old, his family friend invited him to one of their neighborhood's a cappella groups. The neighbor was a legendary Brian Eno, and the name group often of the likes of Annie Lennox. Eno became the mentor, and then at 18 he asked of co-producing a collaboration album with Carl Haig. I don't know actually how this collaboration went on, because Fred and Latin Mafia. I'm really curious if I can find interviews about them collabing or talking about their collaboration. Latin Mafia in general released a bunch of new songs. I think there's a new EP that came out. Have a listen. I think I also have another one of him somewhere here. Anyway, and now we're gonna go to another artist called Kevin Figman. Quítame este rencor. I'll talk a bit about him after the song. Let's have a listen.

0: I should better time this. I was texting. You can go on operator, the website, FYI, and you can find me on the chat box. There are people talking, so, you know. Anyway, Kevin Fickman, quítame este rencor, which means take out this grudge. I found him on Instagram because he's one of those people on Instagram that talk about facts or like gossip or like anything that has to do with Latin stuff. And he was giving a, how do you say, a shameless plug about his own music. He was talking first about the Karol G new album, the show, if y'all saw that, the blue cover, a bit of like the Britney Spears 2000s, literally. People have opinions about that. And there's now the release of all the tracks. So she's going to collaborate with very interesting artists. But he was commenting about the new sound, the new generation of new music. And then they were talking, he was talking about this Daft Punk cover that she did, but it was through Alta Fama. He didn't put the right words on that, which why it was, or the collaboration. I was looking at the comments as well. But I like that he did this shameless blog about his own music, because I didn't even know that he was an artist like that. So then I found his music, and then I liked the song, and now we're going to talk about him. He's an emerging Colombian-American Latin alt-pop artist who blends experimental sounds with urban Afrobeats, dancehall, and more. He began his career in 2021 on social media, creating content centered around the Latin music, quickly positioning himself as a recognizable voice within the culture, like I said. This led to collaboration with artists like across the Latin music world, alongside Latin records labels to support his various music projects. In 2024, Kevin released his debut single, Jolina, earning strong reception of leading to Spotify Billboard Takeover in New York City, as well as attendance in 2024 Latin Grammy Awards. He has since released music, multiple well-received singles, including Química, Acetorminofen, Quítame este rencor, and continuing to define his evolving sound. Now, we're gonna go to an artist who I might collaborate soon in Stockholm. His name is Bramino, and literally he sent me the song yesterday. I also asked him a bit last minute, pero bueno, I'm happy he did. I didn't even know he was a musician like that. I saw it on his bio, but you know, people and titles. He literally is a really good producer. And this song is called Son Sabroso, featuring Goyo. We're just going to have a listen to the track, and then we're going to talk about him. So, enjoy.
1: Buenas tardes, señores y señores. Aquí, otra vez, disfrutando con Son Sabroso. ¡Qué rico! 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

0: rico. 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
1: This is like one of those like interloop kind of vibe songs that you can play easily in different settings, you know what I mean? Like, that's what I liked about the song. And also just the speaking in between, like super Latin, like when you do it in the radio, they give comments or they just like, oh, sazón, epa, that kind of vibe. I love it. Bueno, Bram Mijino. I hope I pronounced it right. You know, my mata slap. He's a producer, songwriter, DJ that has been creating music since 2017, but never felt like he could find his sound until 2021 when it all clicked together. He started to create a lot of music, which led to creation of Son Sabroso and Rumba. Son Sabroso is a song inspired by the time he used to travel to Argentina, Uruguay, where you sometimes could find musicians jamming on the streets, and later at night you'll find them in bars or restaurants. He also picked a lot of inspiration from his favorite producer like Jules. Yeah, I get it. Bram Mijino started creating the album Vacaciones in 2022 and still has work in process. Next to that, he also is creating some events in Stockholm. And he's going to be doing an event next week, which you have to keep an eye on. I think it's the 12th. Yeah, I think it was the 12th. And my dear friend Zoe Lowe is going to be performing with other DJs on the lineup. It looked amazing. The flyer is fucking cool. I really hope it's going to be a success for him. Muchas bendiciones. Now we're going to go to algo peruano, because I was missing that Peruvian sauce. And this song is called... Well, it's the group is called Grupo Nectar, Ojitos Hechereos. We're going to listen to it and we're going to enjoy, okay? Épale.

I have my moments. I love like rap music as well, and especially Spanish. The video clip is really interesting. All these artists together, it makes it very fluidly nice put together, I feel. Pero bueno, from rap to Brazilian kind of carnival music we're gonna go to. Since last, I think it was last week, I'm not gonna quote me on me. Yeah, I think it was last week. It was Carnaval in Rotterdam, Zomer Carnival. This is a good thing about Rotterdam that Amsterdam doesn't have, is we have this kind of vibe, Zomer Carnival. All the cultures come together, there's parades, different countries with different festive outfits, Latin American outfits, Creoles outfits. There was no shootings this year, though, so that's a good thing. But when I was DJing for a Baile Funk set in Kunstfabriek, which was really, really, really cool. So many nice people I met, and also very nice that I managed to do it. It was a challenge because it was 2 hours long of Baile Funk nonstop, but hey, I made it. Pero bueno, so we're going into the song from Mariana Sena, Feria do de Mangau. Let's have a listen.

Okay. Now we're going to go still to, well, we're going to go to another artist, but this is still Brazil. Ana Mierda se pagó el wife. This song is from Leo Midea, called Blanco de Amor. Let's have a listen.

So Leo Midea, I found him actually on YouTube. He has like these rooftop sessions, just him, a beautiful scenery, sunset, and a guitar mostly. It's so calming. And of course, when you sing in Brazilian Portuguese, it's, for me, it's like magic in my ears. It's so beautiful. So Leo Midea is a Brazilian songwriter with a strong international presence between Europe and Brazil. At the age of 18, he began touring with 28 shows in Argentina. Today boasts over 10 million Spotify streams and 100,000 monthly listeners. In 2023, he made history as the first Brazilian finalist at the Portugal festival Da Canal. Finishing third, he was released 5 critically acclaimed albums, including Vicentina and Genji, recorded across Paris, Amsterdam and Rio, with shows of 16 countries opening acts of Saye Playel. In Paris, Leo was invited by Portugal Prime Minister for a special performance on Brazilian independence, Bicentennial, confirming his role as a cultural ambassador. I recommend him to check him out. He's so cute. And now we're going to go again to Latin Mafia with Fred again. The song is called Hey Hey.

0: So, yeah, it was kind of like an intro-outro kind of song. Bueno, we're going into a calming vibe now, and this is from an artist I've discovered on Bandcamp. The song from the artist is called Janelles Nou Mentem. This is the intro, actually. Oh, this is the album, sorry. And the artist is called Germano da Silva. It's a Brazilian indie music influenced by samba, rap, and psychedelic tropical sounds. Let's have a listen.
1: The year 2020. 20, 20, 20, 20.

Yeah, I couldn't find any information of this Brazilian artist, but I bought the whole album and I was like, wow, just a vibe, it's a trip. Now we're gonna go, well, we're staying in Brazil, but this is like an old song from 1971 from Trio Mocoto. Yeah, let's have a listen.

So that was Trio Mocoto. It's a Brazilian band originally formed in 1968 from Jorgal nightclub in Sao Paulo. Reformed in 2000, the group was influential in the forming of the musical style that became known as samba rock or samba lanco. In 1969, they were backing George Ben, featuring seminal albums Forza Bruta, Negro e Lindo, Atabo, Desmeralda. In 1971, they

hit with the single Con Quiero Verde, written by Erasmo Carlos. Their return in the city with Samba Rock in 2021 was followed by the tour of live appearances in main musical festivals, Europe and Japan. With renewed energy in public, this group received in 2001 the APCA Sao Paulo Art Critics Association Awards for the best group, and 2006 Nero's album solo artist Samba Power received again an APCA, this time with the best album of the year. In 2011 they received and collaborated with Mayra Adrade the song Berimbau, and the Red Hot Organization most recent shareable album Red Hot Rio Dos. The album is following up in 1996, Red Hot plus Rio. Proceeds from the sales will be donated awareness with the money to fight AIDS and HIV related health and social issues. Skovoa died following their cardiac arrest in 13 June 2024 at the age of 68. Originally found member, vocalist, guitarist Fritz Escavau died in October 2024 at the age of 81. So now we're going to go to Rusowski. I mentioned him in previous episode, but this is a featuring with Latin Mafia, the new EP called Neo Roneo. Let's have a listen.

Okay, now we're gonna go to Novo Dia from Colectivo featuring Caro Pierotto. Let's have a listen.

0: Un Nuevo Día. So that was the song. We're going to go to Leo Midea. We already talked about him. It's the rooftop guy, the sessions, live session with the guitar. The song is called Atabaque. Let's have a listen.
1: Um salve para a cultura popular.

So my colleague is just telling me that this guy is like now in Holland, chilling on a boat, doing Dutch shit. The fuck? But he couldn't find that he's like doing a performance. So I'm like, maybe gonna stalk his Instagram. If you see if somewhere and like doing a rooftop session de la nada, that would be amazing. Anyway, we're gonna go to Bramino again. This is another song that he has featuring Tino Espontaneidad. Let's have a listen.

0: Nos vamos de vacaciones. Dame esas vacaciones.
1: So now.
0: Para siempre.
1: Sí, para siempre. I wish. We're going to go to Sofía Castillo from London. Latina from London. The song is called Ride or Die. Let's have a listen.

0: So the last information for the show today, Sofia Castillo, Ride or Die. It's a fusion of Latin indie and pop music with cinematic, dreamy, ethereal kind of energy. British Latina has found the perfect balance between indie and pop, ethereal and emotive. Her music is lively as timeless Latinitas. Got to hear about all that when we spoke. This is an interview I found. As XSW, we've touched Castillo's upbringing, the way she fuses culture in British identity, and some true highlights in her career. Sophie began her musical journey during the first lockdown, teaching herself the production at Garage Band. This period of self-exploration allowed her to craft tracks that delve into themes like love, identity, and spirituality. Influenced by artists like Lana Del Rey, Kali Uchis, and Billie Eilish, her music fluidly transitions between Spanish and English, as you hear the songs like Call Me By Your Name in my mind. Her recognition in the UK's Latin music community is growing, marked by a recent nomination for Best Latin American Artist in the UK at the Latin American Artists Awards. Sophie expanding her fan base on social media reflects on her connection with listeners as she continues to engage with her audience. And the share of creativity journey in this interview, Sophie discusses her path in music industry, the challenges she faced, and how she's forging her way. Even the industry expectations tried to confine her. So this is the show. I hope you enjoyed. Thank you for listening. Thank you for being with me, enjoying the vibes. Los veo la próxima mes, the 1st of September, with some surprises. Ciao, mi gente.
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que sou.

0: read notes or anything, mm-hmm. but I could read tabs.
1: No. Good enough.
0: So I was just like doing everything by heart, and then afterwards I was just like notating it in tabs course.
1: Mm, nice. So that was your first process of calling. We go straight forward to a couple of years later, where I discovered that you also you was it the same brother that was listening to reggae that has the techno label?
0: It's the other brother,
1: the oldest brother.
0: Yeah.
1: Okay, and then you discover, of course, through Ableton, but you were also into electronic music.
0: Yes, exactly.
1: Briefly, how long were you?
0: Yes. So basically, when I was like around 16 years old, where I was just like playing like more like jazz music and try to make some jazz music myself. Then I quickly got more into hip hop music. So I was like sampling and like making beats. Mm. And my brother, the brother who was producing house and garage and techno music and playing that as well, Samuel Deep. He noticed it and he said like, yeah, why don't you come to a party with me?
1: Mm.
0: And then, I got really inspired by that music. So then, quickly after I started producing that music and collecting that music as well.
1: Mm-hmm.
0: And I think that I've been doing for many, many years.
1: Yes. Nice. And then you went to study, what was it, music and technology?
0: At
1: the HKU in Utrecht? Yeah. Because you're from Utrecht, right?
0: Yes, I'm from Utrecht.
1: Okay,
0: yes.
1: From Utrecht. And you studied that and of course you got your bachelor from it.
0: Yeah.
1: When you're studying music and technology, it's not predominantly one thing that you're studying, basically, right? It's
0: no.
1: more kind of a introduction to several techniques and
0: yes, mm-hmm. yes, sure. So when I started studying music and technology, I just began reading notes because mm-hmm. that was a requirement, but I was totally not good at it. I could not write it, I could not read it at all. But I did had like a background in electronic music, so there I got gained several techniques which were quite interesting for them to accept me. And in that study you just like learn from everything just a little bit, mm. and then you can specialize yourself a little bit more into something. And basically, while I was studying, I just noticed that, for me it was like very interesting, you know, to write music on paper or to listen to classical music and to realize like, wow, they have all written that on paper. And then there was a class and then they played like the string quartet of Ravel.
1: Mm.
0: And I really felt like, wow, this is really cool. How cool would it be if I could write my music myself?
1: You were given basics of solfège, right? Like basic skills.
0: Yes, really basics.
1: And from that you went on and of course you felt this calling to compose, and then you went on to study composition at the conservatory.
0: Yes,
1: in Amsterdam.
0: Exactly. Mm-hmm. Yes, yes.
1: And you you gained your master's last year?
0: Last year. Yeah.
1: And you were also awarded as the best graduation project in the master division of the Amsterdam University of Arts. Mm-hmm. Can you elaborate on what your project was and what it meant for you to accomplish this, coming from a predominantly hands-on tabs, chords background? Because a lot of people, of course, they're fortunate enough to immediately have piano classes at a very young age, where they have to really read notes and how was it for you?
0: To basically being awarded with these prizes, I'm like very grateful, and I didn't expect it at all. So the projects were two compositions, basically. One of them was a piece for violin and electronics and for a spatial speaker system as well.
1: Nice.
0: And the other one was a piece for my band, basically, which I have, a trio. Mm-hmm. It's called Sons of Jumeirah.
1: Mm-hmm.
0: And usually I play the double bass, and then my good friend Rani Ribeiro plays the harp, and my other good friend Milvoyance plays the drums. But in this case, we switched instrumentation because I've been studying kora since a couple of years, and Rani has been studying Ngoni for a couple of years as well.
1: True.
0: And Milton has always been playing percussion. So yeah, we switched instrumentation, and then we created like a completely new piece, a suite basically.
1: But was it your composition, or was it a composition made on the spot and then eventually transferred onto paper?
0: It was like my initiation, but it was definitely a shared composition.
1: Okay,
0: process.
1: Nice. Yeah. And so this, you presented this as a whole, so the violin and electronics, and then afterwards you did this presentation of this project you were saying.
0: So there were two pieces, separate pieces from each other.
1: Nice.
0: Presented in one concert.
1: Nice, very nice. So you for what I saw on your internet site, you also worked on several scores for the company's Studio Airport.
0: Yes.
1: You've done several works for them as well.
0: Yes, for sure.
1: How has this been for you to be able to work with them, and why do you think they resonate with your work so much? Because of course, you do your research as an interviewer, and then you are like, how many pieces has he done for them? Like, okay, several ones, and I could really see that also. We'll come back to that, to the their goal and their kind of manifest they have for what they are, what they stand for. But I could really see that you touch base a lot, not necessarily only on I'll do the sound, you'll do the visions, but also on kind of vision and ideals in life, basically, right?
0: Yes, for sure. That process basically, or like that collaboration, started when I just got studying at the HKU, Music and Technology. I know them for already before, because we went to the same parties and
1: okay.
0: was a good friends of my brother. So yeah, we already knew each other. But yes, once I started studying Music and Technology, they contacted me with some requests to do some campaigns for actually the HKU, which they got commissioned of. And basically then I started collaborating with them. And basically from the very beginning, they already gave me a lot of freedom, so I could explore myself. And they were quite experimental as well back then, and just finding out like how we can integrate film in their practice. So I think that the magic really lies in this freedom which they always gave me, and the other way around, like they are always like open and experimental about like what they want to do, but still in like a commissioned kind of like form, you know.
1: Nice because they're basically like a concept bureau, right? That does how do you call this, marketing for big campaigns and stuff, right?
0: Yeah, though they do like graphic design. It's a graphic design company, so they can do like branding for your company. They are really focusing on graphic design
1: And the language that a brand could
0: exactly could exactly translate. And at the same time they have a practice in film as well.
1: Especially
0: in their film practices, they tend to try to make it more experimental in the sense of, for example, interactive films online or audiovisual installations.
1: Let's listen to a piece that you brought, because I asked you if you could bring some compositions, one of your own maybe.
0: Yes, why not.
1: Yeah, which one?
0: Which one would you like to start?
1: Because I see Five Studies on Light.
0: Yeah, that one is a composition which I did for Studio Airport. We can listen to it.
1: Yeah, let's go.

Across 5 studies on light, we explore not only the cycles of the seasons, but also the very nature of light itself. As Earth tilts and orbits around the sun, the shifting angles of light cast seasonal rhythms across the planet. These changes govern more than just temperature or weather. They shape entire ecosystems, human cultures, and our deepest sense of time and place. But light is not a single thing. What appears as white light is, in fact, composed of 7 distinct colors: red, orange, yellow, green, blue, indigo, and violet, each with its own wavelength. This revelation transformed our understanding of optics and perception, how color and light interact with matter and mind, deepening the relationship between physics, vision, and emotion. As we move through these cycles, we also encounter the very act of seeing, how light bounces, bends, diffuses, and disperses, how it creates shadows and saturates color, how the quality and angle of light at dawn differs from that at dusk, and how the absence or constancy of light can alter the human experience at its most fundamental level. Variation and its absence is central to our experience of these rhythms. The changing light of the seasons is more than a visual phenomenon. It is a cosmic metronome. Without these fluctuations, time would feel adrift, and the intricate systems built on light, ecological, emotional, spiritual, would begin to unravel. In this interactive film, each cycle offers a different lens on light, its science, its symbolism, and its visceral felt presence in our lives. We invite you to explore and shift perspectives, moving with the light as it evolves.

0: I am you. You are me. You and me are we. And we are moss. We are lichen. We are acorn. We are oak. We are eel. We are starfish. We are coral. We are whale. We are clay. We are mud. We are sand. We are rock. We are sky. We are sea. We are earth. We are fire. We are perpetrator. We are victim. We are them. We are us. We are starlight. We are moonlight. We are planet bright. We are hidden light. How does light work in a world held in place by darkness? How do celestial bodies move on a planet kept in orbit by violence? Look here. Look now. Look. Look wider. Look like your heart and your body and my heart and my body. Look like all of the hearts and all of the bodies depend on it. Like it all depends on your looking. And what do you see? Yes, it is bright and brightening still. Yes, despite the darkness, a soft, tender glimmer. Yes, even in the darkness, it is light. It is light. It is light. It is light. We are living through a time in which many people would have us frame the story of light as one of
1: very interesting. Very nice.
2: Thank you.
1: Thank you for sharing this with us. Five studies on light. So this was commission work for the Ladder Studio Airport, right?
2: Yes. So it was like actually commissioned from Emergence magazine. Studio Airport does basically everything regarding graphic design, film, and all this stuff for them. So it was basically a commission from Emergence magazine, and we actually, as a team, Studio Airport, created this audiovisual composition.
1: Nice.
2: Yes.
1: It's online, right?
2: Yes, it's online. Yes.
1: Okay, so yeah, people,
2: just the start.
1: This was just a spoiler. We gave people a spoiler. So if you really want to look for it, find the five studies on light. Yeah. So I heard a lot of interesting, how do you call this? Like structures and sounds and things happening in the background, and of course also the drone that started in the middle. What kind of scenes are your go-to when you sound design, or does it differ? Do you like work strictly inside the box, or is it a hybrid form? Do you only use hardware? How was it for you? How is it for you basically doing now? Because sometimes people also they evolve. Some people, they start off just using Ableton strictly and soft synths, and then they go into modular, et cetera, et cetera.
2: Yeah. So basically my go-to, for sound designing, I shrinked my setup a bit because I came from producing house music, techno music, and all this kind of stuff, minimal music. So I used to have bit more gear. I still have it, but I shrinked my collection. I shrinked my setup basically to a laptop and modular synthesizer.
1: Nice.
2: Yes.
1: With different modules and
2: with
1: filters.
2: Different modules. Yes. Nice. And what I often do is, apart from like generating sounds from the modular itself, I often process sounds from samples I've gained.
1: So.
2: And especially in this project, because it was basically sound designing and making a composition for audiovisual installation.
1: Hmm.
2: This audiovisual installation has studied, like has always been in like a big studio. but it really mimics basically this natural phenomena of light and all its facets of
1: a very more intimate kind of sound
2: design. Mm-hmm. So therefore I was thinking like using artificial light to recreate natural phenomena.
1: Wow.
2: Now I was thinking like why don't I use natural phenomena to create artificial kind of like sounds.
1: Mm-hmm.
2: So that was like my other way around.
1: So you resampled basically.
2: Yes, so I sampled a lot of like field recordings, many of them made by Gordon Hampton.
1: Mm-hmm.
2: And I sampled instruments, some compositions I've been creating, and that I've been processing into more like sound design kind of like textures.
1: Interesting. Yeah. So you mentioned playing the kora, which is a West African, I could call it a harp basically, because it's 12 to 11 strings, right?
2: Yeah, it was
1: 21 strings.
2: Yeah.
1: You also play double bass, and I presume you also played piano, right?
2: I can just find my way around the piano, but I cannot play it.
1: Which is also, actually, people don't know, but it's a percussion and a string instrument. And they all have a very different timbre and approach. Do you have different moments of expression and experimentation on them? Or do you have scheduled practices and rehearsal moments when you, when you're composing? As in, are they all a part of your process when composing? Or do you have like, okay, I'm sitting behind my synths or sitting behind your double bass, which, because they have, each instrument has its restriction and also its sound, which kind of gives you a feel or it's directing you somewhere, right?
2: Yes, for sure. Well, they are all integrated, but more like an internal level, because yes, I've been studying the kora, which has its unique way of practicing, unique way of sound and timbre. I've been studying and playing the double bass, which is like a completely different practice. There I gained many like techniques on like how to, for example, write for string instruments. And obviously I just have the piano to basically kind of like map where I'm at and map what I want to do
1: there
2: and like
1: go.
2: Have like a clear vision. So
1: because you have more skills or more, more reach, right?
2: Exactly. Mm-hmm. So they are all part of it, but each composition is always different.
1: Mm-hmm.
2: For example, if I'm writing for an orchestra, then I just only play the kora just as like distraction, because I've been so deeply into like the score, then I just go start playing kora and just for just distraction.
1: Mm-hmm.
2: But the rhythms I've been learning with the kora, they are integrated in me, so sometimes I use them, which just feels like very intuitive.
1: Nice, because you went to, was it Gambia that you went to?
2: Yeah, I went to Gambia and Senegal.
1: Senegal.
2: Yes.
1: Mm-hmm.
2: Yeah. Southern Senegal,
1: Casamance. Yeah, I've been there as well. Oh, so it's nice. Really nice. My baby brother's father's from Casamance.
2: Oh, wow.
1: It's a Mandinga tradition,
2: yes.
1: And they also have special scales, right? That they use, right?
2: So like they have their own names for the skills they use.
1: Yeah, yeah.
2: We can translate them in like Western language as well.
1: Mm-hmm.
2: Yes.
1: Nice. Interesting. Mm-hmm. You are from Surinamese descendant, both parents, right?
2: Yes.
1: Uh-huh. And for what I've seen, you seem to have a deep connection with trees, right? So trees, nature, and several other ecological things. You're very inspired by them. And the Surinamese, for what I know, are known to be very crafty woodworkers and skillful at carving the leather as well. The country also consists primarily of dense forest, which is like 75 or 85%, right? Even more, maybe?
2: Yeah, even more.
1: All right.
2: Yeah.
1: Really nice. What are your views on the ecological adversities we're facing today? And do you think there's space for utopian explorations of unity?
2: Yeah, well... Yeah, it's a very, very interesting question.
1: Because for what I know, just look at your flag. Also, it's a Maroon and the native, right? That
2: yes,
1: they have.
2: Yes.
1: And of course, you're very diverse in your population, and it stands for diversity. So I was curious about how you see this, and if there's space to think about unity, because we're living in a pretty in times that are very everybody's looking for their tribe. You know, everybody's looking for I stand for this, I stand for that, and I only want to be with people that I vibe with, etc., etc.
2: Yeah.
1: Whereas for me personally, nature stands as the kind of connecting thing that we all kind of stand for. So I was curious about how you see this.
2: Yeah. Yes. Yeah. I totally agree that nature is. Nature doesn't really have.
1: A tribe or something.
2: Tribe, no. Or race, or anything, you know? I do feel that. I do feel that, of course, unity can be strived for, you know, especially while making art.
1: Mm.
2: I think that's like quite an important subject in my art as well. So not only to dive into my roots, but also dive into natural and ecological phenomena, because that is something we as a unity or we all share, basically.
1: Yeah, humankind in general, you mean.
2: Exactly.
1: Mm, true.
2: Yeah, and I think there can lie awareness of that, and I think being interested in that,
1: mm-hmm.
2: yeah, just opens up a lot.
1: Mm-hmm.
2: I feel.
1: And as a composer, we, because I'm a composer as well,
2: mm-hmm.
1: we tend not to rely only on word of mouth,
2: yes.
1: but also on something more subject to deeper sense of presence, like sound in general. I'm deeply into psychoacoustics right now, so
2: mm-hmm.
1: the things that you know that you encounter while being somewhere, or the effect of sounds in this sense.
2: Mm-hmm.
1: I was curious about you see this, and I could really also tell by looking at your socials and everything that it really stands for this, and also looking at Studio Airport that they also have this kind of feel to them and the way they present themselves. So I was like, okay, this is going to be an interesting conversation. You mentioned non-Western philosophers on your website.
2: Yeah.
1: Is there anyone who has been thought-provoking lately, and why so?
2: Yes. So basically, now I'm quite into Kumo Brathwaite. He is already dead a couple of years ago, but he's quite like a recent poet, academic.
1: Where from? Where was he from?
2: He's from Barbados.
1: Okay, Barbados.
2: Yes. Mm-hmm. And I'm quite interested in like his concepts, but also in his approach on like being from the Caribbean, but also how to perceive like natural phenomena or like ecological phenomena into our society, and also into how to create art with it.
1: Mm.
2: For example, he's a poet, and he's coming from Barbados, and he's been studying Western literature and poetry, and for him to open up his poetry and to open up how he could perform his poetry was basically to let go of this Western stigmas on like how to perform poetry, mm-hmm. more in like a marching way, and therefore he listened to the sea,
1: mm-hmm.
2: and therefore he could find similarities in the music from his country, and to create like different kind of like rhythms to basically open up his poetry.
1: Nice. So finding his own cadence, basically.
2: Exactly, finding his own cadence, and that's what opened up for him. And he has like one concept which is called Thai dialectics, and that basically is a concept which challenges like this Western obsession with like security,
1: mm-hmm.
2: and basically, yeah, security and like fastness, like fundaments. And in the opposite, he presents basically a more oceanic way of how to perceive life, basically.
1: Hence the name Tide, of course.
2: Exactly. Mm-hmm. So, therefore, he just says like, yeah, why don't we perceive life in a more fluid way?
1: Mm.
2: The way is how the ocean tides are always changing.
1: Mm-hmm.
2: The way is how the waves are falling into the shore.
1: Mm. And break.
2: Exactly,
1: course.
2: Exactly. Mm. And that it's like basically always different, but still kind of like the same, but it's always changing, it's always moving.
1: Nice.
2: And based on that, I'm creating a new composition at the moment.
1: Beautiful.
2: Using this concept.
1: Beautiful, beautiful. Yes. You also brought, I asked you to bring compositions by composers basically that inspired you. Which one would you want to listen to right now? Based on the conversation we're having now.
2: Yes. Yeah, I would like to listen a little bit of Julius Eastman.
1: I thought so. Feminine, yeah. and the sea and the female energy.
2: Yeah.
1: Okay, so let's listen to Feminine, and then I'll ask you why you brought this.

alive in the night. I'm alive in the night. Shots all around while I sip on the pint. Up in the pub with the lads and the guys. Old school East End, take all the pies. Fuck, I'm alive in the night. Big wolf when I step in the moonlight. Step out, know that I find that vibe. Why? I come alive in the night.

Welcome to a new edition of Glasnost. I'm going to play some piano tracks for you, some ambient stuff, some weird electronics. Starting off, we're doing the final track of Hani Arani's album Esha. The track is called Now Run. Beautiful piano pieces. Enjoy.

This was Nine by Ottecker from their famous Amber album from 1994. Before, we were listening to the most famous piano piece Aphex Twin has done, called the Avril 14th. Diving into some weird electronic stuff, this is Vito Vieta from Pansonic.

proper hypnotic electronic stuff. Next up, I have a track from a band I saw a couple of years ago. They described themselves as a mix between jazz and rock, but absolutely not jazz rock. It's a little bit like a Quentin Tarantino soundtrack stuff. A lot of guitar themes that you can see in a film. If you can get the opportunity to check them out live, do so, because they're incredible. This is Dance Dance with Feline.

I love this band so much. Next up, I've got some plucky synth sounds, some bass guitar, and some soundscapes. This is November 1st in Detroit by Slow Tech Ensemble.

Now I've got two bit more clubby tracks ready for you. One is a 2010 track from DJ Rum called Tension. And after that is going to be the first track of Nathan Fake's new album. The track's called I Woo. Here comes Tension.

You know I got him.

I'm always a sucker for these beautiful detuned synths, and Nathan Fake is always a master of sound design. I've arrived already at my final track. How come? Because the next one I'm going to play is going to be 17 minutes long. It's a live performance by Niels Frahm called For Peter / Toilet Brushes / More. Halfway through this performance, he grabs a pair of toilet brushes, which he uses to drum on the snares of his piano, and it gives this incredible percussive sound, but also has this high-end crunchiness because of the brushes. This is Niels Frahm. Catch him if you can, playing live. It's phenomenal. Here we go.

Gesellschaft.

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Let's go.

So this is Chris Brand, track called 3. And Chris Brand was formerly Wandu Project. Also killer deep house tracks. But this is a solo outing.

I'm curious, what are your weekend plans? 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Are you going anywhere? Are you seeing some famous DJs? Like Wes, for example. He's playing tonight at Export, along with Ajuma and the Oriordan brothers. And if you're not in Rotterdam, and you're in Nijmegen, maybe you can come to PAAK, where Sander and I will be playing as Share Joy.

So this epic, epic vocal track we're currently listening to is by Scott Grooves. It's called Over You, featuring the voice of Fornetta Davis. It's out on his Bandcamp. I don't think I'll get tired of this anytime soon.

So it's my pleasure to introduce the next track, because it's a forthcoming one, and it's gonna be out on Blauwdruk Records, and it's by Blay from Nijmegen, and I might play another track from the forthcoming EP as well.

So stay tuned. You're still listening to Living in the Light with me, Guus Christian. I'll be here until 2 on Operator Radio.

That last track was by Blade. It's called Ancestral Dance. And it's gonna be out on Blauwdruk Records soon. And this one is by none other than Ron Trent.

Sarah J. Morris, Dream On Baby, in the Ron Trent mix. And this one, Mr. G, out on Kyle's NDATL label, Black Jammies.

and Light on Operator Radio. I'll be here until 2. Afterwards, I'll run to take a train back to Nijmegen, where I'll be playing at Paak with my good friend Sander Emil. Hope to see you there.

So this one, classic Burger 4, does not get much better than this Chicago 80s house. If you don't know them already, check them out.

last half hour of the show. Moving away from the more clubby sounds and into the light. This one is a remix by Erot.

percussion filled sort of disco house edit rework type of tune into the next. This is a rework from a Valerie Ellington tune. The original is called Stop. It's a Gallery Records gallery edit out to Ava for putting me onto this one.

don't know how many tunes I have left, maybe two, maybe three, but we're going out on a bang. This is a Budino edit on Just What The World Needs. It's Friday, you're going into the weekend. This is what you need.

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Bangkok, Hollywood and everywhere. Bangkok, Hollywood and everywhere. Bangkok, Hollywood and everywhere. Bangkok, Hollywood, ha ha ha.

This was the first episode of Living in the Light. I hope you had a good time. I hope you have a great weekend. And catch you next time. This last tune is just released. It's out on Rush Hour.